school uphill both ways. We were canes which raised a dirt floor poor. Of course, that was back before the war. Yeah, your uncle and I made quite a pair, flying F-15s through hostile air. He went down, but they missed me by a hair. He'd always stop right there and say,

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Well, he lowered his voice, then he raised his brow, said, let me tell you right now.

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1: Well, in case you haven't heard, two of the three headliners for Crossroads 41 2027 have been announced. 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
0: Duke taught a man to fish, and he made lemonade. 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From now on, we are laying off the proverbs and laying on the nonstop hits in another uninterrupted Duke-a-thon that starts

Well, now, looks like Duke found a time machine the other day. 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Yeah, thank you. Thank you very much. 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

cuffs on. Hi, boys. This is her favorite song, you know that, right? 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She might get up and dance me in. 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Left, left, left, right, left.

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1: Welcome to New Weekend. I'm Rob Sussman. It's been a big week with the United Nations General Assembly convening in New York City and the subsequent arrival of Chinese President Xi Jinping for a special summit with President Trump. Fox News contributor Mary Harf, chief political correspondent for the Washington Examiner Byron York, and Fox Business White House correspondent Edward Lawrence spoke to Fox News host Brett Baer about the assembly, the summit, and more.
2: This week, President Trump was at the United Nations General Assembly in New York defending American power and calling out what he called globalist institutions as the war with Iran entered its seventh month.
3: For 51 years, the fanatical Iranian regime has ruled by bloodshed and mass murder, spreading death and carnage and chaos across the entire Middle East and beyond. They were the bully of the Middle East, but they are the bully no more.
2: That was courtesy of UNTV. Meanwhile, the White House will host Chinese President Xi Jinping for a high-stakes summit covering artificial intelligence, or as the president calls superintelligence, trade, and the Iran conflict. We'll start there with our panel, Fox News contributor Marie Harf, chief political correspondent for the Washington Examiner, Byron York, and Fox Business White House correspondent Edward Lawrence. Edward, let me start with you. The president's speech covered a lot of topics. He did, as he always has done in UN speeches, kind of tweak the institution, but spent a lot of time on Iran and the way forward there.
4: He really did spend a lot of time, and he gave some warnings to the folks that were in the room there, saying that, you know, they could come to a deal, or in the president's words, he could annihilate them. Now, what that exactly means, it's up to interpretation, but the president's certainly sending a message with talking about Iran through most of the speech here. You know, there was a meeting at the United Nations, a three-hour meeting involving the U.S. delegation and Iranians. So maybe there could be some talk through this. But for the president's standpoint, what I'm hearing at the White House is they don't know who they're dealing with. You know, they negotiate a deal with one person, and then the IRGC comes in and the next day breaks that deal. So there's some frustration that I'm feeling from the White House side on this in trying to deal with it. And that came out in his speech today, where he said, that again, this conflict is going to be over soon, but the president saying it's going to be over soon one way or another.
2: It was kind of a bold speech, Byron. He's done those before, but I mean, this one really hit some marks.
5: Well, it really was. I, for one, have never heard a leader stand up in front of the United Nations and say, listen, I just can't decide. Should I annihilate this country or maybe make a deal with them? I got to decide. I don't know. It was an amazing moment, I thought, in the speech. I agree, it was a very strong speech. Trump stuck to his text. There wasn't any weaving in the speech, and his text was really good. His discussion of Iran was strong, and so much so that I thought, you know, if he had said some of this stuff on February 29th, you know, the morning after he had ordered hostilities to begin, he would have had a much easier way of it, just with public opinion in the country. But of course, it didn't, I think, pay much attention to all the hang-ups that we're in and the problems that we've encountered, of course, with the Strait of Hormuz and elsewhere. Other parts of the speech were really kind of interesting. Venezuela, he basically discussed Venezuela and making the United States the new world oil superpower. And his discussion on AI, as you mentioned, he called it superintelligence. There were a lot of really strong parts of the speech.
2: Marie, you've done a lot of this kind of setting the table for big visits, and now the Trump administration getting ready for the biggest of visits as far as the Chinese president arriving at the White House, state dinner, the whole thing. You know, for the Chinese, it seems like the gift of Iran and the war in Iran has been big as far as leverage for what they want and what they want to get out of the U.S.
6: That's right, Brett. The real power meetings this week will take place between the Trump administration and the Chinese. Certainly, he had other meetings on the sidelines of UNGA, but the China-U.S. bilat relationship is where a lot of these issues are going to be discussed, whether it's AI and finding a way to cooperate on that what a lot of people would call a threat, whether it's on the war in Iran. And you are absolutely right. The country that has probably benefited the most after some countries in the region, but sort of benefited the most and kept Iran in the fight, is China. And so it will be very interesting to see how they discuss the war with Iran. It was also notable that China wasn't actually mentioned that much in the president's speech at the UN today. The lack of China content was quite striking to me. Also didn't talk very much about Europe, didn't talk about the war in Ukraine, even though he then met with President Zelensky of Ukraine. So I do think that even though this was a speech on the world stage, it was also one deeply impacted by the midterms. Even though he said the midterms were not on his mind, clearly they were. And whether it's the relationship with China and AI and data centers, whether it's the war in Iran and gas and diesel prices, domestic politics are really part of all of these conversations happening in New York and then in Washington with the Chinese this week.
2: Yeah, to that point, Edward, I think that, you know, when you look at crude oil prices and then gas prices at the pump, it really does have a direct effect about how people feel about their wallets, about their kitchen budget on the back of an envelope. It does affect folks. And as you get closer to a midterm, there will be races that are determined about how people pay their bills. You look at the oil prices. The oil prices have hovered, you know, in low 90s. They got up to about 105. But they've stayed lower than people thought they were going to be during this Iran war. Obviously, we've released millions and millions of gallons from the Strategic Oil Reserve. The Saudis just got their east-west pipeline back up and running. The president touts 20 to 30 tankers coming through, escorted by the military every night through the Strait of Hormuz. But they're watching this closely.
4: Very closely. And there isn't another commodity that touches pretty much every American. Every time you go to the gas pump, it is a huge advertisement for I am paying more. And that's what people are feeling in their pockets. And there's this distinction that I've heard here at the White House is like, well, this is up just because of the conflict in Iran, which is true. That's why gas prices are up. And our policies underneath it are to bring the prices down. Whereas the last administration, the policy was to destroy the fossil fuel industry, which at its heart raises prices forever. So, but still people will go and vote on what they see at the pump there. It is very interesting how he's going to maneuver this for the midterm elections. I think the administration thought that from a political standpoint, things would settle over the summer and then prices would be coming back down, because we have seen that bounce again, or bounce when there was a truce announced and the president announced the Strait of Hormuz was open. Immediately you had a 30% roughly drop in oil prices, which then correlated to a 6-7 cents drop in gas prices here at home. So there is that correlation that it will come down quickly, gas prices, that is, will come down quickly once this is over. The question is, when is this going to be over? You know, and one more thing on President Xi and the Chinese, I think that rare earth minerals is going to be a big topic of conversation on Thursday, and that almost overshadows China's involvement with Iran and keeping Iran going, because the Chinese have the world in a chokehold on that. And what the administration I've heard is doing is trying to keep a mutually assured destruction, so to speak, off the table and keep the status quo. That's the reason you're going to see some of the tariffs come down on Chinese products coming into the United States, because they're trying to appease China just a little bit to keep those rare earths flowing while also trying to make sure that China stops its bad behavior.
2: Yeah, and the tariff part of the meeting, outside of the AI, whatever that looks like, Treasury Secretary Bessent, Byron, you know, forecast that there's going to be sort of an overview on AI and at least a red phone that they could have communications if stuff started going south. I think that there are other things, you know, on the tariff front. The Chinese could pick up their purchase of farm goods that would help a lot of states where Republicans are trying to hold on to votes with farmers.
5: Well, that's been kind of the magical solution to the tariff problem for quite a while, and it hasn't worked out fully. You know, what I was thinking about this visit is that Trump visited China in May. I mean, it's only been 4 months, and I remember our talking before Trump did that, like what do we expect from Trump's visit to China? And the answer was not all that much. Maybe some stability, signs of stability, and that there wouldn't be a trade war, and just something that the sign that it was all calming down. But no great accomplishments. You know, and I think we have the same thing here. And so it, I almost wonder why we're doing such a thing. But certainly on the AI front, it doesn't seem to me there's a lot of talk these days about establishing guardrails or somehow pumping the brakes on this. But it seems impossible to think of a deal between the United States, and if there were such a deal, of a deal that China wouldn't cheat on. So, you know, I'm not exactly sure, other than, you know, optics, what this is for.
2: Yeah, and I guess there are real concerns. If you look at the polls across the U.S., Marie, that, you know, some of this stuff about questions on AI and whether the data center should be in our backyard are real. At least they're showing up in polls.
6: And they're showing up in bipartisan polls, not just Democrats, also Republicans. You know, across demographics, people are very concerned about data centers. And you see this being used in ads, whether it's in Ohio against John Husted. But this is one issue where President Trump has staked out a position that is in opposition to what we are seeing in the polls, right? He is making fun of people who are concerned about data centers and AI. And I think that's a real gamble for the Republican Party in the midterms. I agree with Byron. I would not expect there to be some big breakthrough with the Chinese on cooperation on AI. We are basically the only two people in the game right now on this, so it's good that they're going to be talking about it. If we can even get agreement on who is the right person in each country to call if there's a problem, that's optics, but sometimes optics can actually turn into reality or to real progress. But Brett, look, the president, again, I will say it, data centers is both a foreign policy issue, it's a domestic issue, it's an environmental issue, and it is a political issue. And his team is watching this very closely. Even if he is not, even if he is staking out this position that's really opposed by a lot of people, you have to know that his team is concerned about this, including and the war in Iran and prices and other issues as well.
2: Yeah, basically it's an economic issue, and it's
6: that's right.
2: You know, it's about growth, and it's about where the future of the U.S. economy goes. Right, Edward?
4: Oh, that's exactly right. And to Marie's point, you know, there isn't. What I'm hearing from multiple sources is the only agreement that's going to be announced related to AI when the Chinese come visit is that hotline. They're talking about the line of communications if there's any kind of sticky problems. The, you know, the question right now is, Jameson Greer, the U.S. Trade Representative, has said, we need to figure out now what we can say on that hotline, because what we tell the Chinese is something maybe they can use either against the United States or take it and figure out something that they're missing out of their own AI models. Because we've heard that CEOs here in the U.S. say, oh, maybe we should put on the brakes a little bit, have some regulation around AI. But Huawei executives are telling their labs in China to go faster. We want to catch up with the United States.

0: airplane at Huffman Prairie near Dayton, Ohio. Piloting the Wright Flyer 2, Wilbur flew for 1 minute and 36 seconds, banking the aircraft in a full circle and landing safe and sound right back where he started. The single maneuver proved that pilots could actually steer and navigate in the air, turning an inventor's experiment into real practical transportation.
1: More and more cities across Wisconsin and the United States are getting rid of their flock cameras, those automatic license plate reading cameras that have been so controversial as of late because of how the data that they capture is stored. One of the most recent ones in the local area, Nina, and we talked about it on the Morning News with Matt and Rob.
2: Nina's Common Council, they unanimously decided to remove funding for its contract with Flock Safety, ending its use of the automated license plate reading cameras. Their police chief, Aaron Olson, said, quote, "I have to represent all of our city in the best way possible. And there's things that I said that do not make me comfortable at this point," referring to Flock. Now, Nina's cameras were actually already deactivated. Now, the city will now place bags over them and ask Flock to take them down within the next 30 days. Olson says the tech, it is valuable for investigations. It's valuable for recovering stolen vehicles, identifying suspects, but he says the benefits outweigh the drawbacks at this point. He says Flock isn't meeting standards for communication, for trust, for transparency, for integrity. So the contract allows the city to stop payments before the end of each fiscal year. The fiscal year ends December 31st. So taxpayers will be paying what's left of the $30,000 annual agreement. It's about $8,500 that's left.
1: Okay, that's not nothing, but
2: question is, will Nina consider future ALPR cameras that aren't Flock? The police chief says the city will wait to see if state lawmakers pass regulations on license plate reading cameras. May come as soon as the beginning of the next session in January. We talked about that yesterday. State Representative Calvin Callahan, he also intends to hold a hearing on surveillance cameras when the legislature comes back.
1: All surveillance cameras.
2: Now, with Nina, until the state decides on those issues, they will not pursue a replacement. Also this week, Oshkosh decided not to move forward with a committee that would establish guardrails on the technology, whose department is also waiting for state lawmakers to act on this. Let the state figure things out, and then we'll go from there.
1: Right, because then they can maximize what they can do under state law.
2: And that's three more Wisconsin cities have ended their Flock camera contracts.
3: The Oconomowoc Common Council voting 5-2 Tuesday night to end the city's contract for six cameras due to concerns over data sharing by the company. Police Chief Jim Pfister.
4: At this time, I have no information that they have shared our data with anything, with anybody outside.
3: The Racine Common Council voted 8-6 Tuesday to terminate the city's contract. Flock cameras there will be covered but remain operational for 30 more days so police can access data in ongoing investigations. In Waukesha, council members voted not to provide funding for Flock beyond 2026. Bob Haig, Wisconsin Radio Network.
2: Again, this trend continues.
1: Yeah, you know, it does continue, and I notice, I mean, we've picked up in the last two or so weeks. It seems like every single morning we sign on and six more cities in Wisconsin have gotten rid of Flock.
2: I don't know if it's six every morning.
1: No, it's not six every morning, no. But it's somewhere between one and six,
2: yeah,
1: I would say.
2: It's becoming a very common occurrence.
1: It's becoming an extremely common occurrence.
2: Again, Green Bay is sticking with Flock.
1: But I'm gonna just predict something right here. I think that Green Bay, once these other cities maybe sign on with another provider, and it's one that people are less up in arms about, I think that Green Bay probably ultimately will switch too.
2: But Green Bay has Flock and Axon.
1: Yeah.
2: So they're using another provider as well.
1: Yeah.
2: So, I mean,
1: I think Flock ultimately goes away.
2: Maybe.
1: I think so.
2: But they're changing how they're doing things. Yeah. They're altering. They're desperate to stick around, right? Yeah. Hackers removed a Flock camera, breached the data, shared findings with media outlets
1: recently.
2: Wired and 404 Media found that the Flock camera

0: The software can generate dozens of images from a single vehicle. In 21 days, the Flock camera photographed 50,200 vehicles, generated 1.6 million photos.
1: That's a massively outsized number of photos.
0: That's what the outlets reported.
1: Wow.
0: The camera picked up details on a vehicle, such as an American flag patch on a motorcyclist bag, according to the media outlets. The hacking group Steganogram, they shared with the outlets. They say, why just destroy them when we can reverse engineer them and find the secrets of those spying on us?
1: All right, hacking group, I'm listening.
0: Now, in response to the incident, Flock said in a written statement to the National News Desk, quote, the unauthorized removal and tampering of a Flock camera is illegal.
1: Sure.
0: Now, the hacking groups don't really care.
1: No.
0: It's what they're all
1: or
0: about.
1: Or else they wouldn't be hacking groups, would they be?
0: Flock goes on to write, Flock takes security seriously, maintains a public vulnerability disclosure policy for security researchers to report potential vulnerabilities directly to us. We received no report through that process, and based on the limited information provided, we do not have enough detail to assess the claims that are being made by this hacking group. But this is the first instance we've seen of, hey, let's not just cut down the poles and destroy the camera. Let's get a look inside.
1: Yeah, let's see what's going on in here. Huh?
0: Let's see if we can dig around and see what they see.
1: And I see this is interesting. Well, Flock's statement on this is fascinating because they say they take security seriously. They maintain a vulnerability disclosure policy.
0: Sure.
1: And they say, we take vulnerabilities very, very seriously. But at the end of the day, I don't think that is necessarily what people are worried about. People are worried that a private company has the data on every single place you've traveled in the last 7 to 30 days, even and perhaps especially if you did nothing wrong.
0: Right, yes. No,
1: in
0: people
1: fact,
0: are
1: there's
0: just
1: more,
0: becoming more and more aware of what these cameras do.
1: Yeah, exactly.
0: Yeah, and once people have become more and more aware, they like them less and less and less.
1: Funny how that works,
0: yeah.
1: Right?
2: With your connection to agriculture, I'm Joanna Guza. Andrew Rose with BioSac was on the PDPW Dairy Signal talking about cybersecurity. He shares an example of a situation his team worked on.
3: Some that we worked with that had data that was in a government stored website and with cell phone numbers and email addresses. And that's all that the impersonators needed to go after this company. And it not only was it sophisticated, it was persistent. And think about that too. One of the ways that the attackers are able to social engineer us is with that sense of urgency, an artificial sense of urgency. You get a text or the phone call, is some phone number keeps on calling you back and back and back. It must be important. Or we need to make this decision very quickly. It's 4:45 on a Friday, and the CFO sends you a letter. Hey, we got a late invoice, or we forgot to pay this. We need you to wire this immediately. Call me for confirmation, or I'm at home. Call me on this number, something like that. And they play upon that sense of urgency. So, and typically, again, thinking about a human being, we are wired to accept information as fact until we doubt it. So as that comes in, it comes in a fast pace. We have to make multiple decisions. We are going to default to accepting whatever that is as fact. And later on, perhaps that spidey sense kicks in and says, wait a minute, this is not normal. Back to a lot of the operational processes that underpin the agriculture producing and processing community. One of the things I preach is, hey, right now, before it happens, pretend it did happen. What happens if you lose all your computers and your networks? What happens if everything goes down? Will the system still work? Can you still milk cows? I implore people, if you're upgrading your equipment, keep the old equipment around. You know, what is analog that can still work? Train your staff on these types of things. During your monthly management meeting, run through a business continuity exercise where something like this happens. This is how I became aware when I was working at a large ag bank, and I ran a tabletop on a simulated ransomware attack just as a, you know, not a tornado, not a fire, it was just an event. And that's when I realized that, oh my goodness, I don't think we're quite prepared for this. And that's what launched me on my 10 plus year mission now of getting out there to let people know what to do. But when you do those exercises also, it's very, very important to understand where are your employees? Where are your team members? You know, if everything goes down, just make sure, number one, everyone is safe. But also, again, understanding if there's manual override procedures. And again, your listeners here know that time is of the essence. You know, if your robotic milker goes down for 2 days, that's a real massive problem, not only for you, but for the supply chain that you feed into.
2: And that's your Connection to Agriculture. I'm Joanna Guza.
1: That's New Weekend for this time. I'm Rob Sussman.

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1: Well, in case you haven't heard, two of the three headliners for Crossroads 41 2027 have been announced. 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

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He said, "This is where you get off, boy, 'cause I'm going back to Alabama." 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

0: have this week, huh?
1: Jimmy. Yes.
0: Jimmy and Dana here. Hello, boys. Good to see you.
2: Woohoo.
0: Woohoo to you.
3: Yeah. Extra good.
0: We got a lot of stuff to talk about with Diamond Rio this week.

0: King George and Check Yes or No on Honky Tonkin' with Big D and Bubba.
1: It's Diamond Rio in the studio. Well, it's Jimmy Olander and Dana Williams, the only two I like.
2: Us two.
3: I understand that.
1: Hey, we'll get into talking about stuff and the history of the group and where you've come and where you're doing now and all that stuff. But take us back to, I mean, the big one. Meet in the Middle, two-time platinum song.
0: What does that even mean, two times platinum?
2: Oh, man.
1: It means you sold a bunch?
0: It means you got more platinum-er
3: than platinum? Yeah, platinum used to mean a million.
0: Okay.
3: So I guess it's 2 million of whatever
1: whatever is. Platinum is. It's platinum times two.
2: Yeah.
3: So
1: a huge number one. Here you go. It's Meet in the Middle with Diamond Rio. It was

0: is Diamond Rio. Meet in the Middle, and they are our guests here in the studio. The band, Diamond Rio, coming right back. Don't you go anywhere.
1: Man, we hope you are having a wonderful time listening. We're having a wonderful time
0: doing
1: talking, but big.

0: Brooks and Dunn, that ain't no way to go. It's Honky Tonkin' with Big D and Bubba.
1: Diamond Rio is in the studio with us, Jimmy and Dana, and they're Diamond Rio, not the Grizzly River Boys anymore.
2: Was that
0: the original name?
2: Yeah, I think that died with Opryland. Yeah, it sure did.
3: Were you a member of Grizzly River Boys?
2: I was not.
3: Yeah,
2: I wasn't either. I was a member of the Tennessee River Boys because I think when the band went to

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1: Diamond Rio is our guest this week.
2: Thanks.
1: Take us back to Norma Jean Riley. This is, 1992, a big number two song for you guys.
3: Yeah, yeah. Norma Jean Riley. I remember going into the record label, Tim Dubois, and, you know, kind of, are we going to cut this song? Or are we going to, he's like going, man, can you do anything else? It was called Pretty Little Lady. Pretty Little Lady's going to notice me. He says, and Tim goes, anything would be better than that. Norma Jean Riley would be better than that. And that's where the title came from. The song was already written, but it was written under a different title.
4: I remember he said, you can have that for free.
3: Yeah.
2: Oh, wow.

0: Diamond Rio. We've got Dana Williams and Jimmy Olander in the studio from the band Diamond Rio, celebrating their music, both past and present.
1: That's right. More with the boys coming up.

0: Steve Warner, Lonely Women Make Good Lovers on Honky Tonkin'.
1: Diamond Rio joining us this week, Jimmy and Dana from the band. Hey, you know, we're talking about Meet in the Middle. It's a huge number one. It's a record break. It was the first ever debut number one for a group in country music. If you weren't doing that, you know, Jimmy, you'd be back cutting grass. And
2: yes.
1: Dana
2: yes.
1: would be whatever. What were you doing?
3: Man, I was playing the Opry with Jeannie Pruitt and cutting and delivering flowers.
0: Flower? Oh, wow.
1: What was the first thing y'all splurged? Did you splurge that first check from Meet in the Middle?
2: We actually both did, and I've actually got a pickup truck that I bought with that first truck. What does a country music guy do when he's got some four-wheel drive pickup truck?
1: You still have it?
2: Dude, I not only still have it, but I've had to redo it. So,
3: And it's better now than it was.
4: But you know,
2: I hope so.
4: We talk about it all the time. It's so much better to keep something old going. It's way cheaper. If you spend $2,000 a year on a vehicle, man, you're still saving money.
2: Well, this truck, I've got so much history because it was my first purchase with any new money.
4: Right.
2: It I drove it into the ground. It went down to South Louisiana, and I gave it to my father-in-law. It stayed down in there. And while I had it previously, it got stolen in Birmingham. Renee in our office, and she and I got in a wreck in it. And then when I got it back, the boys drove it for a while, and they were driving it as a seven-cylinder before we started to change the engine out and stuff.
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0: Redneck Woman, it's Gretchen Wilson on Honky Tonkin' with Big D and Bubba.
1: Dami Rio joining us. Hey, take us back to 94, Love a Little Stronger. There's a, I know our friend Deborah Evans Price always talked favorably about Jimmy's guitar work in this.
2: You know, if you knew that. The thing about that song is we don't even know who pitched it. Somebody, we don't know who, just walked in and set a tape. There's a aging right there.
1: The tape.
2: set a tape on the counter and left. And somehow or another that got thrown in the pile. And we listened to it. And when we put it on, it was all twin fiddles. The whole intro, everything was twin fiddles. And we thought, man, we really love that song. And then Jimmy got a hold of it because we didn't have a fiddle in the band.
3: Right.
2: Jimmy got a hold of it and turned it into a Fender guitar intro.

0: Love a little stronger. It's Diamond Rio with Big D and Bubba. This is Honky Tonkin', and Dana Williams and Jimmy Olander from Diamond Rio are in the studio with us.
1: That's right. We'll hear more from them on the way next on Honky Tonkin'. I say.

0: Doug Stone, Better Off in a Pine Box on Honky Tonkin' with Big D and Bubba.
1: Diamond Rio in the studio with us, Dana and Jimmy. So, Jimmy, I've been at your house, and I've seen all your guitars, more guitars than you should have. There should be some sort of
0: limit. How many guitars do you have?
2: Gosh. I've got them all.
3: I knew that was the answer.
0: That's the Pokemon
2: How
0: answer.
2: Many do you need?
3: I like them all.
1: So you're kind of known as this, you have a custom double-string Bender guitar.
2: Right. Yep.
1: What does that mean exactly?
2: That means, unlike a whammy bar, Eddie Van Halen or Duane Eddy, where they have a lever that changes all the pitches of these strings. I've got a couple of strings that are pulled out from the rest of the six, and one of them is off of a shoulder strap, and I engage a lever, and it just does the third string only. And I've got a little lanyard I wear on my belt, and I push the guitar away from me, and it does the B string only. So you can actually hold strings at pitch and change just a few. That make sense?
0: No.
2: Okay.
1: You're holding the guitar now. You can't bend that one?
2: Well, I mean, we can bend strings like that, but for instance, for Meet in the Middle, I always hated doing this because there was a trend in the 90s of, this will be a super cool show if you guys do an acoustic show. And I'm like, thank you very much. I've spent all this time writing all this double bender stuff that's on every intro, but let's do an acoustic show. And you know what the other guys play? Everything that they usually play, except for Olander, comes in here. And for the entire thing, it's underwhelming, and I'm just fighting my way through this. For instance, Meet in the Middle, there's not any bending, so, I'm doing pull-off, which I should be bending those things. Of course, man, dude, you guys got some tarnish on these strings.
1: Hey, you know what? Listen, Jimmy, listen. You come into our house.
2: I just can't work like this,
3: drink. I think he's going to need a tetanus shot.
2: Yeah.
1: Oh, we got more with Diamond Rio coming up.
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0: Nobody did it better. That is Conway Twitty. And Don't Know a Thing About Love here on Honky Tonkin' with Big D and Bubba.
1: Dom and Rio joining us, Dana and Jimmy. Hey, talk to us about how your love makes me feel. It was the longest number one that you guys had. And
2: you know, because of that song, at the number one party, we got ice cream makers.
1: What?
2: That's what the label gave us, was everybody got an ice cream maker.
0: Like just in the band, you got an ice cream maker?
2: Yeah.
0: They give you prizes for number ones?
2: You know, one of those that you crank.
0: Yeah.
1: Where you get put like rock salt on it and stuff like that?
2: Yeah, yeah.
1: Oh, wow.
2: And it was wrapped in cow print paper.
1: Wow. You know, they don't do that anymore.
2: Yeah.
3: I don't remember them doing that the first time, actually.
2: Don't you really?
0: You didn't get one.
3: You'd think. I remember getting mattresses. I remember getting LASIK eye surgery. I remember all these freebies.
0: Wait,
3: I do not. Oh, yeah.
0: Let's talk freebies here. This is the ACM
3: award show gift bag.
2: CMA's ACM.
3: Yeah, we got a lanyard for no more than 5 entrees every day from Baja Fresh. No more than 5. And free LASIK surgery. And I mean, it just goes on. Like, why are you giving this to these country guys? Because we're being nominated?
2: Yeah, it was the gift room. And, buddy, I mean, it was. I think that's what put Baja Fresh out of business.
3: Yeah.
2: They give Music Row all free.
3: That was the catalyst for my dad. When we walked into Baja Fresh, I pulled out a laminate. We walked out without paying. He's like, now you're getting somewhere.
2: You've made it.
1: From 1997, here's

0: It's Diamond Rio, How Your Love Makes Me Feel. This is Honky Tonkin'. We've got Dana Williams and Jimmy Olander of the band Diamond Rio in the studio with us today.
1: Coming up next on Honky Tonkin'.

0: There ain't nothing wrong with the radio. That is our friend Aaron Tippin. And hello, we're Big D and Bubba. This is Honky Tonkin.
1: Diamond Rio, our guest this week. You guys date back to first big hit in the early 90s, 91. You look back on how the band, the van life, compared to bus life. Was there some pretty rough transportation modes that you guys had to go through?
2: In the moment? No, I was just ready to go to the gig.
0: Did you guys ever have a bus fire? Like everybody usually
3: You did? Yes.
0: Right. What is it with everybody's bus catching on fire?
3: Ours, actually, Diamond Rio, we were at the down at Disney playing that famous House of Blues.
0: Okay.
3: And our bus was backed in there, and the engine compartment all caught on fire while it was backed in the loading.
0: Oh, what?
3: And a big old fire, and at the time, we were mad at that bus, and we were like, one of our guys jumped in the seat and pulled it out of there, and we were like, why didn't you let her burn, man?
4: Honky Tonkin' with Big D and Bubba will be right back.
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0: Love in the First Degree. It's Alabama. We're Big D and Bubba. This is Honky Tonk, and we've got Jimmy Olander and Dana Williams of the band Diamond Rio in the studio with us.
1: We couldn't afford to get the entire band. We had to.
0: We got half of them. Hey, half off.
1: We got to pay for these guests, y'all. Hope you enjoy. You got Honky Tonkin' with Big D.

0: We're Big B and Bubba, and this is Honky Tonkin'.
1: Tom and Rio, our guest this week. All right, so boys, this is where we call Dealer's Choice, where you get to request a song from us. Not one of your songs, but a song that...
2: That you love.
1: That you love. Well, what and then you want to hear.
2: Yeah, Set 'Em Up Joe, Vern Gosden, man. I think that that's, you know, I love traditional country music, and Vern, he was the voice, and, you know, being a musician, Jim Vest played an amazing steel guitar intro on that, and, you know, I've messed around with intros before with the thing of trying to come up with something that people love that will be recognizable,
1: and yeah,
2: that,
1: like a hook almost.
2: That hits me every time I hear that.

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2: Diamond Rio joining us in the studio this week. Enjoying these guys, love them. A lot of memories over the years, and of course we'll talk about some new stuff as well. But hey, do you guys have any of those old, like, you know, the Western suits that you had? Do you still have those?
3: I do.
4: I still got leisure suits at the house.
2: There are these embroidered, like, Western looking. Yeah. At award show suits?
3: I do have my award show suits. And, you know, I started pumping some iron there for a little while, and some of them are oversized, but I can still get into them. And I know you can get into all your stuff now, right?
4: I can now, yeah.
2: He's lost some weight. Look at him.
3: I can barely see him over there.
2: We got to get those into the Hall of Fame. We got to get those into the Country Music Hall of Fame.
3: Yeah, I can. Well, I've got one of the very first kind of suit that looked like that, you know, kind of the old half suit, Marty Stewart looking thing. Yeah. I actually painted the yoke of it in black and white checks to match my guitar. Seth, I can remember sitting there.
5: I hand painted
3: because I couldn't find the fabric.
4: What, that Meet in the Middle video?
3: Yeah, Meet in the Middle video. Yeah, that I painted those checks on fabric and then had, I think, Nancy Cooley put that together for me.
6: 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This is Honky Tonkin'.
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Back in Summertime Blues. We're going to play another blues song here. Hold on. Can't even get the blues. Get this on right now. Yeah. See, we're bluesing it up, man. Diamond Rio. We've got Dana Williams and Jimmy Olander in the studio coming right back with both of these dudes on Honky Tonkin'.

0: Can't Even Get the Blues. It's Reba on Honky Tonkin with Big D and Bubba.
1: Diamond Rio's joining us in the studio this week as we go back to 1998. Unbelievable. This is a Jeffrey Steele song.
2: Boy, is it ever, man. An interesting thing about that is Mike Clute, our producer, engineer, buddy, whatever, he found that song. And we were looking for tempo. We were needed tempo so bad, and we were looking for it. And he found this, and all in one day, there's six of us, and some of us live in Franklin, and some of us live in Hendersonville. And he went to everybody's house that day and played it for each band member at their house. I was the last one. I'm in Hendersonville, and I was the last one. He was there at 9 o'clock that night.
0: Which you're talking about an hour apart from.
2: Yeah.
0: It's so much easier nowadays to hear a song. I mean, you can FaceTime or do a Teams meeting,
2: right, and everybody
0: listen to the song at once.
3: Man, I kind of made a big faux pas with that song. On a performance. Well, we were doing an all-night telethon for Tony Stewart up in Paducah, Kentucky. And so as we've aged, we've lowered the key of a few songs. And I've written all these guitar parts with open strings and string benders. So I had to get a guitar that was also lowered down. And this is our last performance. So we've been up for 24 hours. And I grabbed the wrong guitar. Well, it turns out it's just me and Marty at the top. So the band hasn't come in until the chorus on this, and we're dunka dunka dunka. I'm in the wrong key, but he's just singing to me. We think we're golden until the band enters on TV, it's a train wreck, baby. Gene was so pissed at me. Oh my God.

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1: Diamond Rio this week. We're talking about so many great memories, so many great songs. And you guys have been Opry members for a while, since 98. Who inducted you guys?
2: Tater, Jimmy Dickens. And it is per the request of the artist. They ask you who you would like for them to
1: Oh, I didn't know that.
2: To induct you, yeah.
3: Who actually broke the news to you?
4: At that time, I think it was Bob Whitaker. They did a little different then, you know, but...
3: It wasn't like the big state secret that it is now?
4: Yeah, no.
3: Yeah, they treat it like it's nuclear codes
1: Are you
3: nowadays.
1: Guys aware that the it's a historical milestone for you guys? You are the first group to get the Opry membership since the Whites in 1984.
3: Oh, wow.
1: So that's pretty special.
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0: entering the final hour of this week's show, we've got Dana Williams and Jimmy Olander of the band Diamond Rio hanging out with us.
1: Hey, by the way, if you ever want to reach out to us and see what we look like, we're on all social media, at Big D and Bubba.

0: Dawn and Willie on Honky Tonkin'. Good hearted woman. And we're Big D and Bubba.
1: Diamond Rio, our guest this week. Hey, take us back to 2000 and One More Day, a huge, big number one song. Ooh. And a special thing, especially with the September 11th attacks.
2: Mm.
1: A lot of tribute that people put that song to.
2: Man, it was a very, very powerful song for us. I know that I remember us doing a show where we had done One More Day, and there was the way the auditorium was, our front of house console was back with a kind of hallway or a breezeway where people could walk, you know, for the back. I saw this group of about eight people come in, and one girl was bald, completely bald, you know, maybe mid-40s or something, but I could see them come in, and they sat there, and they were, you know, nice, polite audience members until we started playing One More Day, and one by one, that girl got up and danced with everybody.
1: Ugh.
2: And we knew what was happening. They had come for that, and they, as soon as they got done dancing to One More Day for the, as we played it, you could see the hugs were going all around, and then they left because they were not here for Diamond Rio. They were here for One More Day.
1: Man, I got goosebumps.
3: It's heavy, ain't it?
1: Yeah.

0: One more day. That is Diamond Rio, and we've got Jimmy and Dana of the band Diamond Rio in the studio with us this week on Honky Tonkin'.
1: And I hope you're having a wonderful weekend as we keep it rolling.

0: Every second, it's Colin Ray on Honky Tonkin' with Big D and Bubba.
1: Diamond Rio joining us this week. Yeah, a lot of great songs over the years, but you guys got some new stuff. You're working on some new things. You got some new songs. You got a new EP. You got that song, America Works.
2: We are back with vocals. I think the last time I was here, we had an instrumental, and you busted me so hard. You're like, how many time vocal groups of the year haven't heard anything from you? And you're coming with an instrumental. So we're back.
1: Wow, with actual singing.

0: sometimes people, they lose it. Yes.
1: Easter egg. Easter egg right there.
2: What's the Easter egg?
1: Should I say?
2: Yeah.
0: Hold on, I'm going to back it up.
1: The hint is America.
2: Yeah.
1: It's the Star Spangled Banner.
2: Oh, yeah. Oh, wait, back that up. Well, okay.
0: Yeah.
2: Sure is. America
0: works. All right.
2: You guys, you're so smooth. So smooth.
3: Sneaky snake.
1: I'm so sneaky, I have to point it out every time.
4: 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It's coming up.
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0: somebody. It's Honky Tonkin' with Big D and Bubba.
1: Diamond Rio, our guest this week. I think maybe for me, I know everyone talks about Meat in the Middle, but for me, Beautiful Mess is y'all's signature song. It's one that really sticks out in my head. You didn't write it.
2: No.
3: But Sonny LaMare wrote that.
1: Yeah, from Exile.
3: Exile, yeah.
2: Yeah. Sonny LaMare and, oh my gosh.
1: Clay Mills and Clay Shane Miner. I have Google.
2: Okay, well, yeah. there was a little discrepancy. You know, that song was pitched to us, and we cut it and spent money on it. And Shane was an artist at the time, and I believe they had written that for Shane. And so all of a sudden it was
3: Shane
2: like,
3: had written that for
2: oh,
3: Shane.
2: Sorry. Yeah, right. Okay. Yes. Nice distinction. Yes.
1: It's his baby, but all right.
2: And so, you know, all of a sudden we've got this record and it's going towards this album. It's like, well, what are we doing? It came in late, you know, and it's a great song. It felt like it elevated our project, you know, and we really wanted to do it. But you know what? Hey, I'm a writer. I don't want to just crap on somebody that, you know, you wrote a song and you can't record it. That doesn't seem right. Well, the publishers and writers that also did it with Shane thought it would be a great idea if Diamond Rio did it. So all you need is kind of permission from one person. And so it went that way. Uh-huh. And I don't think, I haven't talked to Shane since it. You've talked to Sonny though.
3: Yeah,
2: right?
3: I've talked to Sonny. It was Sonny said, yeah, you're cutting. Sonny made no bones about it.
1: Shane Miner, if you're listening, turn the radio off right now. We're out to play your song.
3: Yeah.
2: Tommy's a lovely guy, but, you know, it's just odd.
1: It's a little weird.
2: It's weird being in that situation.
3: Enjoy the car you got out of it.

0: That's a beautiful mess. Dana Williams and Jimmy Olander of that band, Diamond Rio, are our guests this week on Honky Tonkin'.
1: It's fun. Having a great time, man. Hearing all the great stories behind the scenes stuff from the guys. Right now, John Michael Montgomery on Honky Tonkin'. When I was

0: Life's a Dance. That is John Michael Montgomery. We're Big D and Bubba. And this is Honky Tonkin'.
1: Diamond Rio hanging with us. Love these guys. You guys have the play every note pledge. And I don't think a lot of people realize this. I think they assume that groups, when they go into a studio, are, of course, they're all playing this, their instruments. But it's not the case. Most artists get hired guns to come in and play. But you guys have always done your, like, the group plays in the studio recording as well.
2: Mm-hmm. Yeah.
3: So it's actually you guys on the records.
4: Every note, every record.
3: Man. That's cool, man.
1: It's pretty rare, right?
2: I can't, you know what? Honestly, I couldn't imagine it doing it another way. That is one of my favorite things to do, is to create, right? And that's what you're doing. You know, you get a demo, or if you've written the song, or if it's been pitched. Most of our stuff was all pitched by outside. Nashville's full of incredible songwriters. And we're not idiots. We're going to cut the best stuff, you know? And you try to make it your own, and I'm definitely proud of the work that we've done, and feel like it was unusual at the time that they gave us, Arista gave us the opportunity to do that. I think it's because Tim had worked with Restless Heart, great, pound for pound.
3: I would think it would be harder to do if you're a band, to have somebody go in and lay down the parts, and then you have to come back and learn it so you can tour with it.
4: Yeah, I thought that was really odd, you know, because I know of a band that got handed their new record and said, okay, go learn this.
3: Mm. Wow.
4: I'm like, wow, man.
1: Who is that?
4: Some band out there.
5: Some band.
3: Some random band.
1: I thought it was going to get Dana.
3: Have we heard of that
4: if
3: band?
4: If you want to know the truth, they're not around anymore.
1: That's all right, though.
6: 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More Honky Tonkin' with Big D and Bubba in a moment.
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0: Welcome. It only hurts when I cry. Honky Tonkin' with Big D and Bubba. And this week, our in-studio guests, Dana Williams and Jimmy Olander, got a couple minutes more with these guys. Don't you go anywhere. We've got more great stories on the way.
1: Yeah, man. Talk about decades of hits. We appreciate you listening. We're Big D and Bubba. And this is Honky Tonkin'.

0: up? It's Tim McGraw's My Next 30 Years with Big D and Bubba here on Honky Tonkin'. 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
1: Damien Rio is joining us in the studio this week, and we're about to talk about a huge song for you guys, a number one song in 2002 called I Believe. But
2: Brother D.
1: But Skip Ewan is the one who wrote that song.
2: Oh.
1: And he's on the phone with us right now. Hey, Damien Rio's in here. We're talking about I Believe.
2: Oh, man. I love you guys. How have you been? I haven't seen you in too long.
3: How are you, man?
4: I have seen you recently with Josh the Dobro Man online, man. Sounds great, Skip.
2: Sweet. Thanks. Well, you guys, too. In fact, I think, D, we were talking about, weren't we talking about them the other day about that song?
1: Yep, we were. So the song, you write the song, as you and Donnie Keyes wrote it, and then you just gave it to them? You're like, hey, how did the song get to Damien Rio?
2: I think you guys had a vision for it. You know, I just did a piano vocal of it, if I'm not mistaken. And then you heard that, and then, man, what a record you cut. The whole intro, the orchestral intro and everything. It was a heaven to earth and earth to heaven song, and you really brought that to life, man.
4: Thanks, Skip. You know, there are a couple of artist writers that we got pitched songs from. And I remember Skip was one, Tim Menzies was one. Whether we're going to cut the song or not, they got listened to from top to bottom.
3: For sure. every time.
4: Every time. And Skip always brought that stuff. And you know what? He's one of the few writers that, after we cut the song, invited us over to his house.
1: Yeah.
4: And
1: have you pet a horse or something?
4: No, we primed a gong.
1: What?
3: You know, actually.
1: Primed a gong?
3: Actually.
1: Is that code?
3: Actually, I just run into that. On my computer, I just found that picture that we took around that piano.
4: Is that right?
3: Yeah, that day.
4: Thank you, Skip.
2: That's right. You guys came over. That piano that I talk about, that was the first thing in my house, was the only thing in my house when I first moved there. And you guys came over to the house and we took a photo. I remember that.
3: Yeah.
2: I don't know where that is.
3: You guys
2: have a digital copy. You got to share it with me, man.
3: Yeah, I just found that literally 2 days ago.
1: Dana's got you.
2: Sweet.
1: Yeah. We got you. Skip, we love you, man. Thank you.
2: All right, guys. Be well. Thank you.
1: Speaking of, this is a song we're talking about. It's I Believe from Damien Rio.
5: Every now and then, softest breath upon my skin, I feel you come back again. And it's like

0: put yourself in my shoes here on Honky Tonkin'.
1: Oh, man. I had so much fun with these knuckleheads. Diamond Rio. If you want to find out more about the boys and where they're playing, you can go to just look up Diamond Rio and Tory. And also the EP and check out, four new songs?
2: Four, yeah.
1: Check that out and check out the single America Works. So.
0: And you know what? We found out what Jimmy bought with his very first check. Dana never said.
1: Yeah,
0: when you got first paid, you got the, come on, man.
1: What did you spend your money on?
3: I went and got a truck, too. Man,
0: what'd you get?
3: I got the truck first.
2: He actually legit got the truck first.
3: I got the truck first, and this guy, now this is to me was hilarious. He says, "Man, I like that truck. Where'd you get it?" I said, "I got it over at the Chevy dealer." And so he calls the Chevy dealer, "Hey, man, you guys got any more of these trucks like this?" He said, "Guy said, yeah, I got one in white and blue." He said, "Well, get it ready because I'm going to come pick it up." And the guy said, "Well, you want to come over and test drive?" Test drive it on the way home.
1: It's good enough for Dana. It's good enough for
2: Well, him. You know what? At the time, things have changed, but at the time, he was the cheapest guy I knew. Yeah. And I knew he had done all the research on this. All I had to do is look in the window and go, it looks like Dana's. I'll take that one.
1: Jimmy Olander, Dana Williams from Diamond Rio. Thank you, boys.
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He'd say, yeah, that's just what you need, some

Country music can sometimes, well, let's face it, it can be a little cheesy. But that's why Wisconsin is a great place for Duke. You get it? It's real Gouda. 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

0: country am I in?
1: It doesn't matter. It's 5 o'clock somewhere.
0: It's always on 5 in Margaritaville, come to think of it.
1: Yeah, I heard that.
0: You've been there, haven't you?
1: Yes, sir.
0: I've seen your boat there.
1: I've been to Margaritaville a few times.
0: All right. Well, that's good.
1: Stumble my way back.
0: Okay. Well, we just want to make sure you can keep it between the navigational beacons.
1: Between the buoys. I got it.
0: All right. 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
1: I'm ready. 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
0: Let's get out of here.
1: I'm gone.

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Well, now, looks like Duke found a time machine the other day. 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